0: 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Nobody rocks the weekend.
1: Yeah, rock! 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
1: There's a controversial dating term now called wildflowering.
2: Oh,
1: and so I think that's where the spring reference comes in. It aims to define and clarify every micro aspect of a relationship. So when you wildflower, it's the opposite. You let a relationship unfold completely organically, or hot take, how it's supposed to. But that means no timelines, no labels, no definitions or expectations. So in other words, you like the connection to bloom like a wildflower, free and untamed and beautiful. However, some experts say that while there are wonderful aspects to wildflowering, it also has some pitfalls where those wildflower risks being led on or taken advantage of by those treating the trend as merely an excuse not to commit to somebody.
2: See how well the wildflower thing goes when faced with the question, so what are we? We're wildflowers, you know, we're just kind of blooming at our own pace. We're getting nutrients from the soil. And listen, I'm going to go to the bar with my friends.
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3: Yeah. I worked with a dude who was a private detective for like a year or something. I'm like, man, that sounds awesome. How was it? He's like, it sucked. Like, so what did you do? He's like, well, we got hired to, there was like a lumber yard up 28 somewhere, and they were, they're loss prevention people. They were missing all kinds of stuff. So I was 22, just out of college, and they sent me up there to work in the lumber yard and figure out who was stealing all the stuff. Wow. I'm like, oh my God. I'm like, so tell me about, like, did you have a cover and did you have a fake name? He's like, oh yeah. Yep. He's like, I used to live in Erie, but I had a lot of problems up in Erie. Problems that I would never discuss. Problems I would never talk about. Nope. But now I live with my grandma in New Ken or whatever. I'm like, oh, that's cool. I'm like, what was your name? He's like, Johnny Dodger.
4: What?
3: I'm like, that's awesome. I'm like, how'd you pick that name? He's like, I was 22, and that was the coolest name, I thought, at the time.
5: Hi, fellas. My name's Brock Strongjaw. Yeah.
3: He said, I'm like, so did you crack the case? He's like, the second day I went in there, and I was like, hey, this job kind of sucks. How do you guys make real money? And this dude, he's like, oh, yeah, so what we do is...
5: Immediately.
3: He's like, people will give us like $50 and I'll just put whatever they want in their truck.
4: Wow.
3: He's like, oh, right on. Nice. So he calls his boss and he's like, hey, I figured it out. It's this guy, Frank, and he's just, you know, trading $50 for whatever. And his boss is like, okay, cool, right on. Yeah, so we need more billable hours.
5: Right.
3: So we're gonna need you to build a case, whatever. He's like, I worked there for 4 months. He's like, I lived an hour away, 2 hour commute every day. And he's like, I just worked in a lumber yard.
5: It probably becomes like a Donnie Brasco situation where he becomes like, he loves the people that are stealing and is conflicted about whether he should turn them in.
3: Don't tell him nothing, Dodger. Don't tell him.
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1: Part of the fun of computer class was playing Oregon Trail. If you finished early, you could just play Oregon Trail on like the DOS screen.
2: Did anyone ever in the history of time finish a game of Oregon Trail?
1: I certainly cannot remember that. I used to play it so I could hunt.
2: Oh, that was the best part.
1: Like, that's all I really wanted to do. It was like, I just want to hunt. And I would kill too much, and I couldn't bring it back to the wagon. They would be like, okay, good job. You killed a buffalo. You can only carry 10 pounds, like, maximum. And three people have dysentery. How did that help them?
2: Everyone is sick, and the meat is gross. You are the one of the forefathers of American excess.
1: Yes.
2: Which will be our downfall. You disgust me. Did you ever play Amazon Trail? Remember that?
1: I don't remember Amazon Trail. So was that shortly after Oregon Trail?
2: Yes, it was fully in color. And
1: oh!
2: Instead of killing all the animals, you took pictures of the animals.
1: Oh, that's cute.
2: You still killed
1: the fish. Wussification
2: of
1: America, though, right?
2: Yeah. That was the first step.
1: That's when we got soft.
3: That's why we are where we are today.
1: So you would take pictures of the animals.
2: And then they would give you little factoids. It's like the scarlet macaw.
1: Oh.
2: So there was less death, but you still killed fish.
1: Well, yeah, because they have no souls.
2: Exactly.
1: Everyone knows that.
2: Everyone knows that old trope.
1: Could you get mauled by creatures from the Amazon?
2: No, you could get stung by stingrays.
1: Oh. Did you barter? Were there people to barter with in the Amazon?
2: Yeah, you got to villages. Yes. Okay. You had to trade for stuff.
1: Like somebody from your wagon. Like you'd be like, if you have to trade Debbie.
3: Well, let me look at her teeth. Yeah, all right, I can do some opium for this.

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1: I have a buddy who every time he opens a bottle of beer, he puts his thumb in it and makes that popping sound.
2: Is he putting fruit in there?
1: No.
2: Well, that's just weird.
1: Every time he cracks a beer that's a bottle, he goes...
2: Is he married?
1: Yes.
2: His poor wife.
3: Yeah, I totally thought you meant like you do.
2: Get that thumb away from me!
3: Like Corona and the lime, stick your thumb in, you know, turn it upside down to get the lime, like, you know, swish.
4: Right.
3: And that's what I thought you meant,
4: nope.
3: Yeah.
4: I did that one time. I was visiting my sister in New York, and we were at an outdoor cafe, and I did that with like a Modelo or something where I would like flip the fruit upside down. And when I pulled my thumb out, it shot a perfect, like, I mean, launched a huge like glob of beer perfectly over my head backwards, three tables.
3: Oh, wow.
1: Oh my God.
4: To where people were sitting, and they would have never suspected me, and it hit this girl like right in the neck. It like landed in her, like, she was like, "What the?" And she's freaking out, and I was like sitting there, I'm like, "Did somebody just get?" She goes, "Yeah, that girl, something." I'm like, "That was me." And she's like, "It was." I'm like, "This is my favorite." I'm like, "It shot over my head in Moonpig." She's like, "That's like three tables." And I was like, "That's got to be a record." And hilarious, because I'm like right there, and she would have never suspected, because how would I be able to do that?

0: Yeah, as a trick shot, even.
1: It was just like the way it was angled, like, boop, and it shot over my shoulder.
0: But when you put your thumb in the beer, you weren't slamming nasty singles into a poker machine all night.
2: No, right. And that's I always figured that the alcohol in the beer kind of cleans off anything. Like, alcohol does a good job of sanitizing the situation. It just, the fact that he does it without fruit makes me think he likes putting his thumb in things. That's all.
0: Yeah.
1: Is that a... looks like a little knot in the bar there, huh?
3: Oh, yeah. Oh, yeah.
1: Hey, man, what are you doing? Nothing.
3: Nothing at all.
1: Goes, sees a payphone, thumb right in there.
4: Checking for change. You got a quarter in the air.
1: I'm just checking for change.
4: Some gum. Found some gum.
1: Hey, honey, can I check for change?
2: Get out of here!
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1: But you know, like my girlfriend, her and her like five best friends, they all have each other's locations. And I think for women, not sexist, I think it is a safer thing.
2: Yeah.
1: For women. And I got, you know, I fell into this trap when my girlfriend was like, I need your location for this. And I go, okay.
2: She is so smart.
1: But that's how trustworthy I am in this relationship. I don't care. My real wife never had my location ever.
2: No.
1: It's like never. But it's like, yeah, whatever. But now I can't. There's no reason to ever shut it off now. Like I can never shut
2: no,
1: it off.
2: No, you can
3: right,
2: never.
3: At this point, if you say, I'm going to turn it off for a little bit, like now the stories start formulating, like, what are you doing? What are you up to that you need to go undercover a night?
1: The thing is she still wakes me up all the time for no reason. She's like, oh, I know you're when you're with, because she's always worried about my health, because you know, whatever. Mm-hmm. Like, I know you're at home, I know you're safe, your mother won't let you die. It's like, then why are you calling me at 8 in the morning? Well, I know when you're in Florida, you're with Nate and Mark, and they won't let you die. It's like, then why are you waking me up at 8:30?
2: Because I'm trying to kill you.
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1: I was going to ask you about the World Cup. First of all, how pissed were you that Ireland didn't even make it?
2: I know. And the crazy thing is, all these great players are from there. They could have claimed Irish citizenship and played.
1: Well, who did they end up playing for? No, I didn't. Who did they end up playing for?
2: Yeah, there was a bunch of, I forget, I saw a TikTok video that was showing how many of the players could have, because, you know, a lot of them, you know, you see all these different players that, like, you know, the Qatar team is all these guys from Europe and, you know, and all you have to do is claim, like, that your great grandmother lived there, right? Or you can establish residency if you live there for a certain period of time.
1: Or played in a comedy festival. I mean, anything counts.
2: Yeah, exactly. But I had a fever dream. I just came out of it yesterday that I was actually a soccer fan for like 6 weeks. I was like, what? We watched it, and at the end of 6 weeks, I feel like I understood the rules less than when I started. Like, they score a goal, but then a guy was talking into his hand, and so you played to take the goal away? What?
1: I was thinking about the fact that Jeff Dunham might be a great asset to have on one of those teams, because he could just go out there and throw racial slurs out without moving his lips. And really incite the other team, you know?
2: He could be the 11th player, right? And also, when I was in New York, like, you could tell the World Cup was there because I stepped on this guy's foot on the subway and he took a dive and held his head.
1: Well, at least England lost. That's all I cared about. I did not want them to win.
2: Thank God. I know. It really is. They are the most hated country. I feel like universally, you know, they were the biggest colonists, mm-hmm. and everybody was happy to see them go down. But, you know, who was the team that was in Boston?
1: Scotland.
2: Scotland.
1: The Scots, they drank Boston out of booze, that seemed impossible.
2: Yes, it would be like drinking Seattle out of coffee. You know, they that was intense. But they really fell in love with them. The Bostonians loved them.
1: And that's crazy to me because they typically don't like anything outside. They don't even like people in Boston so much. But outsiders, they're typically even more, you know, willing to reject. But that was kind of nice. That's one of the thing about the World Cup, that not only did I just love watching the soccer because there's no other sports on, really. And just to have things to bet on and have an excuse to be in a bar without sounding like or seeming like a degenerate watching sports.
2: Yeah.
1: And the international aspect of it. And I just felt good for the immigrants who could just put on soccer jerseys for 2 weeks and not have to worry about ICE. You know, it's like as soon as you saw an ICE agent, you just had to break into song and you were fine.
2: Yeah, right. If the ICE agents approach, just throw a ball down and start kicking it around with each other.
1: Zig-a-zag, hoi, hoi, hoi. Leave those guys alone.
2: Yeah, it was really, and it was like, seeing them do all those like chants and songs, and like there was such national unity for so many of these countries. And then you cut to some bozo American with an Uncle Sam hat on, and he's just screaming in the camera, USA, USA.
0: How great is the show? That depends.
1: Yeah.
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0: Beeping noises like that drive me nuts. Steve Miller, 102.5 DVE, Fly Like an Eagle. Also Stained, Stevie Nicks, too, did that one for Carol in Dunbar. I'm Chris Winter. If you missed anything with Randy Bauman and the DVE Morning Show this week, yesterday Rob King was on talking about the Steeler game Thursday night and about the fact that now Mike McCarthy has to go through and figure out who he wants to keep, who he needs to get rid of. 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

0: Queen, 102.5 DVE, and 7 Mary 3, Cumbersome. Doing that one for Dave in Squirrel Hill. How you doing? Welcome to a Saturday. Beautiful looking day today. Nice little breeze. It's going to get like really hot this week, like up into the 90s. I don't know if I want that. The last couple of days have been very nice and comfortable. But if you are sitting out on your back deck or you're going to take a couple of cruises up and down the river on your boats, well, maybe you'd like to stop and grab some DVE hops from Dough Daddy Brewery. This is the beer. 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So grab some DVE hops. Where can you get it? 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

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If you're into alt rock, modern rock, new wave, you can check out Prehistoric X tomorrow morning with me on our brother station 105.9 The X. If not, that's too early for you at 8 a.m. I'll see you tomorrow at noon right here on DVE. Frank is up next. Have a great night.

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Metallica 102.5. Journey is coming up just a bit. Now, put the needle down on this one. Just imagine you just played the Van Halen album. You just listened to Eruption.

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We're safe. Funky kicks. 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

doesn't sound right. 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